0: 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Og han er takknemlig for det han opplevde da han kom som 24-åring hit for å lede et av verdens fremste orkester.
1: They embraced me. I was very young, not very much experience, although of course I had done some things, but still very, very little. And they took me and they trusted in me and I trusted them too. And I think I learned so much from these years. And we did a lot of different repertoire. And that was also interesting because in a way we kind of grew together. Because obviously I was growing, but the orchestra was also growing. And we grew in the same direction in a very, very beautiful way. So I take so much with me from these 6 years.

0: I must say I'm very, very proud of what we did together with the orchestra. We started at a very strange time because it was the COVID pandemic, and exactly that was my first year. And I remember there was so much planning because in classical music we plan very long ahead, and I was worried that they might not happen. But then actually we ended up spending a lot of time together because of the COVID. I couldn't travel. We did a lot of recordings, lots of great tours, and of course concerts here in Oslo too. And there are many things to remember, many.
1: Som sjefdirigent det mye som skal planlegges, og det som I tillegg skjedde da Klaus Mäkelä kom som sjefdirigent til Oslo Filharmonien, det var jo at covid-perioden brøt ut. 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
2: And now this week, again, Kraft, Magnus Lindberg's piece. We see the stash, all the instruments on the scene. And you actually went to this junkyard to pick them. How was that? And are you satisfied with what you got?
0: That was a great experience. I always heard that there is when one performs Kraft, you have to go and find the pieces of metal that are always local, which is very important. So now we did a wonderful, it was some weeks ago. Magnus came here to Oslo just for that. And it was wonderful. And it was what was very interesting about the visit was that our percussionist, Chris, who is one of the soloists, he was the one who had a brilliant talent. Magnus was very impressed with him because he could find always the right piece of metal, which would sound very good. So we had hammers and we went and were sort of knocking at all possible, searching for sounds.
2: And you in your suit.
0: Yes, I didn't wear a tie though. And then the gong, and then there is the big one, which is... It's quite a wonderful sound, I must say.
1: Klaus Mäkelä demonstrerer instrumenter I salen, men han bruker også mikrofon selv som dirigent I dette verket av Magnus Lindberg.

0: Oslo Filharmoniske Orkester og Klaus Mäkelä I en av de mange innspillingene Mäkelä gjorde med Oslo Filharmonien. 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
1: I love art. That's my it's a way to both recharge and also search for impulse. And I'm obsessed with the sort of Italian Renaissance art in particular, and that gives me so much because it's in a way far enough from music, but it's also close enough so you can find parallels. That's one of my things.
2: But I heard some rumor about ice hockey.
1: Oh, now I haven't played ice hockey for a while, but maybe now when I move to Chicago, then there would be sort of enough winter.
2: And there's an ice hockey world championship nowadays.
1: It's true. It's true, and we're looking forward. Exactly. We keep our fingers crossed.
0: Da jeg intervjuet Mäkelä, så hadde jo et ishockey-VM som pågikk, og det hjalp at Mäkelä krysset fingrene for Finland, for sannelig vant dem hele mesterskapet. 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
1: I mean, I think it's important when you travel a lot that you make yourself feel at home in different places. But for me, my travels are less complicated maybe than people think, because I actually move only to kind of certain, the same places. So it's all places that I've already been to a lot, and it gives me a certain feeling of home. And of course, you have routines in different places. My life in Oslo is very different from my life, for example, in Amsterdam or in Chicago. Mm. And I try to kind of use the, you know, the benefits of the different cities. You know, in Oslo is brilliant for recharging, for example, the walks, the nature, the you know, certain space, and it's a lovely atmosphere. Whereas then, if you want to be stimulated, you go to Paris or Chicago, where then you have a completely different vibe. So I do enjoy that part also.
2: But what about Finland? Is that closest to your heart?
1: Of course, Finland is still my home country. But I haven't been there so much recently, but my parents are still there, so I sometimes go and see them. Mm.

0: Jean Sibelius' fiolinkonsert, det jo kjent musikk for Klaus Mäkelä som dirigert her. 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Han har fremdeles foreldre sine der også.
1: Now moving away from us, do you have a favorite Norwegian work you will take with you and present for your new orchestras?
2: Ah, I like that. Well, I was actually just last week I was conducting Grieg's Piano Concerto. So, I mean, there is a lot of Norwegian. I'm also very fascinated by Norwegian art. Painting and especially like, well I mean quite many Krog I really very particularly like of course Munch is an immense artist and there is something you can always find but also many contemporary artists there's a very very good cultural vibe here
0: Jo da, Edvard Grieg, det kan en godt ta med ut I verden nu I siste tida han dirigert klaverkonserten hans. 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Det noen gang det har holdt på å gå helt gærlig?
2: I mean, in a way, those moments, they happen almost every week. And this is what it should be. So, you know, the great Austrian conductor Nicholas Harnoncourt said that you find beauty only in the border of catastrophe. So you have to always go until the very end, and then there you find the special things. And the great thing about music and art is that it moves you so spontaneously. But what it needs to be in order to connect, it needs to be very sincere and it needs to be something special. Neutral is the worst. Neutral is the cancer of all art. If something doesn't say anything, it needs to always say something. So, you know, when you work with a big group of people, it's to make them understand what the music is about and what they are saying. And then music turns not only into song, but also to speech. And then you can communicate with the audience.
0: Det skjer nesten hele tiden, sier Klaus Mäkelä, som nu gir seg etter 6 år som sjefdirigent I Oslofilharmonien. 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
2: Yeah, well, I hope to be able to make, you know, continue making art, and it gives me tremendous satisfaction, and I want to make it better every time. Every time I go back to the same piece I've conducted before, I realize all my mistakes the time before, and I feel, off. But then that gives me the energy to try again.
1: Do you really feel,
2: Yes, very rarely. I'm happy after a concert a couple of times a year. But that's in a way also a satisfactory element that I can enjoy the fact that I know I can do better.
0: Et par ganger I året så føler Klaus Mäkelä seg fornøyd med konserten. 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

0: what were your thoughts about repertoire when coming here? In what direction did you want to bring the Oslo Philharmonic?
1: I must say it was nice because, of course, we know the Oslo Philharmonic as a legendary orchestra under many conductors, and of course, Marius, very, very special. And there is still not one day passes here and somehow we don't think of Marius. So I think it's very beautiful. Of course, he did a lot of Russian repertoire, which also formed the sound of the orchestra to be a certain way. It had this intensity, this dark depth, which I adore. I mean, the sound they make, the intensity of it, there is almost nothing in the world like that. Of course, I did a lot of my music. I did a lot of Sibelius. That was also the wish of the orchestra, I remember, when we were planning before I started. And that was nice because we could find, in a way, a composer we could really immerse and we could in a way, try to learn how to speak the language together. Because music is language and you have to have all the people speak the same language in order for it to make sense. But then we did a lot of nice things actually, also from the Baroque repertoire. I remember very, very fondly here the B minor mass of Bach. That was really something special. And lots of things, we played Locatelli and Lully and this kind of quite unusual stuff, but they were always there. And so I really enjoyed it.

0: Fra Håmannmesse av Johann Sebastian Bach, og det med Oslo Filharmoniske Kor også. 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Så jeg lurer litt på hvordan det stod til med stemmen I dag.
1: My singing used to be beautiful, but it hasn't been beautiful for decades. After my voice broke, I lost all my, you know, very little ability. But I mean, we try to communicate in different ways, and often people think that you know, conductor is someone who does with the hands and the arms, but actually, it's most important what you do with your eyes and how you stand in front of the people, because in a way, then when there's a real sort of, you know, connection between the orchestra and conductor, like we have here, they notice those things so much more than this. And that's where the kind of the real stuff begins to brew. But what I love about this orchestra is that they were always up for a challenge and they always prepare. And this is something also this week we play Kraft and the composer was tremendously happy because he said, I haven't seen an orchestra with this kind of attitude for a long time. That they were all absolutely convinced that now we play like this and they were open for advice. So that I find very beautiful. There's a great sense of discipline in the orchestra.
0: Det høy disiplin I Oslo Filharmoniske Orkester, forteller Klaus Mäkelä, som vet mye om det etter 6 år som sjefdirigent for dette orkestret. 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

0: 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Er det noen han har sett spesielt opp til?
1: I have lots of great colleagues that I look up to. I must say I do have a heart for the past because you know conductors like Furtwängler, Mengelberg and so on, they were in a way from a different time, a time we don't have anymore today. And their time was so much closer to the time of the great composers. So in a way there is something that I'm all the time fascinated about. Or like when you listen to Rachmaninoff play the piano. It's immense because it's free in a different way than we would play today. And it's nice to be reminded of you know music having this you know different paths you can choose.
2: You are a cello player yourself. And what do you think the cello player Klaus says to and find the conductor Klaus?
1: I think a lot through my cello. I think a lot through the instrument. Even when I sometimes read the score, I kind of feel it. And I always loved cellists, and also here we have a group of wonderful cellists led by Luisa Tuck, who I adore. And it's very different to make the sound yourself and then invite other people to make the sound. And it's actually a huge difference. So in a way, it's two different lives.
0: Det de gamle heltene blant dirigenter Klaus Mäkelä ser aller mest opp til Furtwängler og den tida der. 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
1: Yes, I remember very well. I used to play there a lot, and then when I was conducting, it was a very special feeling. Weirdly, I always felt quite comfortable. Maybe it was because my teacher was very good and he would, in a way, prepare us in the right way. Because when you don't tell exactly what to do, but you give the right sense of how to read people is I think, the most crucial. But I remember my first time here and I was just thinking about it because, of course, it's very, you know, I'm a very nostalgic person. So this week is very, very emotional for me, in fact. And I was just thinking that this was... I remember very well the feelings I had because that was also in May, the concert, and it's very interesting because of course it's the same place, many of the same musicians, and yeah, it's a very special thing.

0: Janine Jansen hadde som spilt med Oslo Filharmoniske Orkester og Klaus Mäkelä andre sats fra Prokofievs fiolinkonsert. Så det over for Klaus Mäkelä I Norge og Oslo, og jeg lurer litt på hva vil han savne mest med både Oslo og Norge?
1: Oh, I mean, there are many, many things. There are many, many things. I must say, I will miss the Monday morning rehearsal.
2: Really?
1: And this is something that people wouldn't expect, because Monday morning is internationally considered kind of the day when everyone just comes and reads through. In Oslo on Monday morning, it was the best. Everyone would be so focused and so hungry for the music. And this I love. This is something I hope they will never, never stop doing, because it's wonderful.
2: What is the most crazy thing you've experienced here in Oslo?
1: Well, it's Kraft.
2: Really?
1: Nothing comes close. I mean, this will be something truly, truly unique, I think. Oh, no, I want to say 17th of May, because as a foreigner, it's so wonderful to see people so happy, so united, so... There's something very, very pure about the way you celebrate the National Day, the Constitution Day, and it's beautiful to see as a foreigner.